0: So coming on back to score updates here throughout the area too. Craig County Rockets over in Newcastle beating Bland 35-0. Carroll County is extending their lead over Grayson 22-7. Narrows in a close game there 19-7 against Holston. Chilhowee beating Burton easily 24-0. And unfortunately, no score update from Eastmont and Rural Retreat on ScoreStream, unfortunately. And also Radford 27-0 against Giles, by the way. Radford, a good little squad this year, as we've seen past 2 weeks covering.
1: Oh, yeah.
0: So after the discussion from Coach Mabry to the White Hat, you're going to have Cade Brawley on PAT duties here. It's a great night from kicking here from the PAT attempts and another conversion. And we're going to step away, folks, and get a quick 30-second break in as they set up kick-off teams here at Fort Chisholm High School. Be right back after word from our sponsors on 95.3 WXBX.
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0: Here on kickoff duties here. Kerryon Logan, Q, has been great at the squib kicks here all night for his Maroons kickoff team. And we're going to get another one. Same side. And they've been attacking Moody the whole night and breaks a few tackles, trying to get a man missed. But again, just this speed. Just nowhere for him to go.
1: But considering that's still a respectable return.
0: Yeah.
1: I mean, you know, the way the night's gone, I mean, it was a good 7-yard return.
0: I hate to say it. That is probably...
1: probably the best play they've had all night.
0: The most yardage they've gained on a play all night. And I know it sounds very mean, folks, and I'm not trying to sound like
1: that. We're just calling it.
0: We just call it how it is. And I think after 3 years, you know, we call it how it is.
1: Yeah, I mean, you know, that's what we're here to do is be the eyes for you as you listen on the radio, what's going on. And
0: also to match it, too, on Citizens TV, too.
1: Yeah. And if you're a Fort Chisholm fan, probably not a good night for you.
0: So coming in here, we're going to go Twins left here for the Pioneers. And, way false start there. Number 13

0: Andrew Hicks, the obvious false start penalty. Number 11, Maddox Shiver, was on DB coverage.
1: He took started, off
0: with him. he kind of started back. Retreating in that. I guess that drew Hicks off.
1: Yeah, because he just, yeah.
0: Because he started the back pedal, and that's.
1: 13 took off, and the ball never moved. But anyways, you know, back 5 yards versus 15.
0: But again,
1: 15.
0: What we've seen from last week to this week, the mistakes.
1: Yep, 40 seconds left in the half, so.
0: Drop back pass here, Bailey. Probably the most time he's had all night, scrambling out to the right. Lobs it up to Hicks, incomplete.
1: Hey, he didn't. That's a positive play. And I know it was no yardage, but it's a positive play. He didn't take the sack. He didn't run out of bounds. It's just an incomplete pass. No turnover, no loss of downs, no loss of yardage. It's actually a positive play.
0: Yeah.
1: It's 15 seconds left in this first half.
0: Let's see if they're going to get this off.
1: I don't think they're going to.
0: No, Coach Mabry gave the signal, take it to the locker room. So we're going to join them, not in the locker room, but we're going to join them for halftime here on 95.3 WXBX. And we will be right back after probably about 10-minute break here for the halftime show and everything. We'll be back on 95.3 WXBX for the halftime show. Stay tuned, folks. We'll be back.
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7: 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Chad Wright on play-by-play, joined on color commentary by Robert Wright here at Fort Chisel High School. If you're just now missing us, you've missed, and just now joining us, you have missed an offensive explosion for George Wythe, to say the least.
8: That's about the best way you could explain it. I mean, you know, defensive juggernaut and an offensive explosion is pretty much explains the first half for George Wythe. Score says it loud and clear, 56-0.
7: Yeah, we'll break that down here in a second. Before we get into that, want to give a little bit of a score update for y'all listening to and traveling around. Score update, 19-12, Rural Retreat beating Eastmont over on the other side of the county. Shout out Matt Carlos for that score update. Appreciate it. Meanwhile, rounding out the rest of them, Craig County putting on a dominant fashion over in Newcastle, 50-0 at the half against Bland.
8: That's another clinic going on.
7: Mm-hmm. Also at the half, Narrows beating Holston 19-10. Also at the half, Carroll beating Grayson 22-7. As we said, George Wythe, Fort Chisel, where we're at here at the half, 56-0, George Wythe. We already said the Eastmont Rural Retreat score, 19-12 in favor of Rural Retreat. And Chilhowee beating Burton over in Chilhowee, 24-0, also at the half. And rounding out Radford, who's so far putting on a very dominant start this season, beating Giles 34-0 at the half. That's rounding out your score update around the region here between some of the Hokie-Higgy and Mountain Empire District games here. Want to thank sponsors real quick. Also, before we get into the breakdown of what went on in the first half here at Fort Chisel High School. So I want to thank Hodges Body Shop, Citizens Internet, Food City, Hitachi Energy and Bland and Atkins, Whitfield Community College, New Direct, Chrysler, Dodge, Jeep, Ram, and Whitfield. 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Only way your money can grow in that one. You won't definitely won't lose any money on a CD.
8: Nope, can't lose on a CD.
7: So going back into our game, it's where do you want to start with this? Let's start with very first play of the game.
8: Yeah, muff kickoff and then first play running for a touchdown. That's how the game started.
7: Yeah.
8: And so, then that's pretty much how the rest of the whole first half went.
7: Yeah.
8: Yeah, I mean you've had pardon me, you've had long passes for touchdowns, mm-hmm. you've had kick returns, punt returns, or punt returns because
7: you're right.
8: Fort Chisel hasn't had a chance to kick off yet. But you've had end arounds left, right, and left again. No.
7: Yeah.
8: Left, right, and right, touchdowns on those. You had a punt return, a long pass, and a turnover for a touchdown.
7: Yeah.
8: And
7: we'll break that down more as we go on.
8: 3/4 of that happened in the first quarter.
7: Yeah. So, as we mentioned, a little bit further of a breakdown on that. So, very first play, we thought it was a strategy play, but it's just how George Wythe has been kicking throughout the night, too, with Kerryon Logan, the soccer player, too.
8: Worked out for him on the first play of the game. You know, it's hard to handle a ball that's, you know, it's moving, it's flipping, it's sideways, it's end over end, and it hits the ground and it bounced, you know, 10 feet in the air, you know, mm-hmm. and it digs into the grass. So
7: yeah, they muffed the Fort Chisel, fumbled, George Wythe recovered, and then, like you said, a couple plays later, they ran it in there, too. That was on the play that they ran 5 times. One time from right to left.
8: Yeah.
7: One time from right to left and scored on the jet sweep run. And then they've also done that play 3 other times at least, going from left to right, and they've scored on each of those. They've scored 2 running touchdowns right up the gut for over 40, 50 yards. Like you said, you had Isaac Smith to Kerryon Logan, deep 50-plus yard touchdown there.
8: Yeah, I think it's a repeat of last week where I'm not sure, maybe once or twice, where for and I'm not trying to be funny. It's nothing like, I'm honest, I don't remember. I think it's once or twice that Fort Chiswell was on Maroon side of the football or Maroon side of the field.
7: Oh, their possession, yeah. Yeah, I think I'm trying to think back
8: once
7: too
8: or
7: on
8: twice.
7: That. I think it's only been like once.
8: You know, so.
7: Again, we're not trying to disparage. It may sound like it, but again, we're not coming across like that.
8: But it's what we talked about in the beginning of the game. You know, I mean, Fort Chiswell don't have a lot of numbers. So I mean, you know, and they're a young team. You know, so they have some things going against them it's hard to overcome. You know, and like I said, it's certainly not vanilla play calling or lack of effort or anything like that. I mean, the coaching staff is playing, you know, calling really good plays.
7: I like what
8: opinion.
7: They tried.
8: You know, I mean, they're playing good. They're calling good plays. Quarterback's giving it his all. You know, I mean, they're doing everything they can, but it's just not, you know, just there's not much blocking up front, you know, with the speed of Maroon's defense. You know, it you can't stretch the field. You can't run up the middle. And if you try to go long with a pass, you don't have enough time. You end up getting a sack.
7: And I also like to point out, too, one other thing that you mentioned. Their gap coverage in their gap assignments on defense for George Wythe, that is, folks.
8: Oh, it's disciplined.
7: It has been phenomenally disciplined and mm-hmm. lights out.
8: You know, they're very well coached. And, like, you know, I mean, every year we've called, you know, Fort Chiswell or,
7: George Wythe
8: calls. I mean, they're all very well coached. But in terms of the Maroons, You know, their defense and their offense, they seem to have always been a well-coached football team on both sides of the ball. Heck, even, you know, special teams.

0: So looks like they're going to start getting ready to start this third quarter.
1: I'd be really curious to when George Witt puts in the second stringers.
0: I mean, if they don't do it this time, I mean, you know, come on, you know.
1: Well, they're going to get the ball here to start off the second half.
0: It's 56-0. I mean, start putting your underclassmen in.

0: and start putting your underclassmen in, giving them some playing time. And, you know, I mean, honestly, at this point, I mean, you know, I mean, the game's turn is what it is at the moment, you know, so have a little class is about, you know, what it wraps
1: well,
0: up.
1: Well, we'll see what happens. You know, we'll see what happens on this coming in.
0: Well, I mean, like I said, I mean, the coaches, I would be surprised if they don't, because they're a stand-up group, you know, the whole nine yards. So I really don't think they're going to have their starters out here in the second half. I would be shocked, to be honest with you. Oh, looks like we're lined up on the wrong side of the field, so they're going to swap, trying to remember who kicked off what side to start the game earlier. So we're getting realigned, so to speak, swapping sides. Getting ready for a kickoff from the Pioneers.
1: Yeah, this is going to be their first kick of the night, too.
0: Probably.
1: That we're going to.
0: Yeah, hopefully it's not their last.
1: Yeah, let's hope not.
0: You know, I'd love to see, like I said, you know, even what had happened like last week, I'd like to see a little spark before Chiswell, you know, and maybe start moving the ball a little bit and, you know, passing it if they get a little extra time, you know, all that. And I really hate to sound like a broken record, but that's really what they need. They just need one positive play and build on from there.
1: Well, setting the kick for the Pioneers will be number 6, Dakota Bailey. And it's Matt Deed returns Skyler McBride, and we're going to go onside kick, but it's going to be...
0: It didn't go 10 yards.
1: Yep, it went 2 yards. And that's going to be a flag, so we'll see if George Whiff is going to want to kick it, or they're just going to take the penalty, and they're just going to start it.
0: I'd take the penalty and just start it right where it's at.
1: Oh, there it is. Yep, that's what they're going to do, so... Ball will be placed for the Georgia Maroons.
0: You showed your cards. Are you going to get better field position in the 42 on the other side of the 50? No. So, you know, can't, you know, decline the penalty. Let's take the ball. 43.
1: Yep, they're going to put it on the 43-yard line.
0: And looks like the underclassmen are in for the Maroons.
1: Yep, so give us, as we do work on getting the names and numbers associated with these young men, for George Whiff, twins right here motioning from the tight end right behind the right guard. And they're going to hand it off right up the middle to number 13. That's Cameron Kearns. My apologies, folks. Cameron Kearns.
0: 5-yard gain on that one. Nice run right up the middle. 4-yard.
1: Yeah, it looks like number 16, the freshman Carson Bard, is going to be getting snaps here at quarterback for the Maroons.
0: Yeah, so it's 2nd and 7 at the Pioneer 40.
1: Twins right here. Tight end behind the left tackle. Bard hands right back up to number 13, Cameron Kearns. And a huge run there from Kearns. And he's going to pick up the first down easily on the play. Good tackle there from Pioneers. Look like number 13, Andrew Hicks.
0: Yeah, it looks like he got that out to the 29. So that was a 11-yard run.
1: So far, second team on the first couple plays looking very solid.
0: Yeah, not looking much different than the first team.
1: No.
0: You know, so now a little slower, you know, but that's to be expected. You know what I mean?
1: I mean, at this point, you're
0: it's game time. Yeah. You know, different pace, you know, things like that than practice.
1: I do want to see him throw it once just to see how his arm is and everything, being the freshman and, you know. So, twins right here again. Tight end behind the right tackle. Bard, Cadence, and they're just going to hand it right back up the middle to Kearns. 3 plays, same in a row. And a pair of Pioneers stop them about a yard gain.
0: I'd be surprised if you see any passing going on. And that's not a knock on the freshman, you know, starting the second quarter, second half or anything.
1: It's just not.
0: You know, why? You know, why, you know. We're just going to run this ball and –
1: Yeah, the mercy, we're going to call it mercy rule clock, is pretty much...
0: Yeah, the continuous clock is running.
1: Yeah, it's been in effect since, what, late
0: sometime
1: first, beginning
0: second,
1: second?
0: Yeah, sometime in the second quarter they approved it.
1: So going back to their gun look here, tight ends behind the tackles, and again, another run right up the middle. Kearns makes a man miss, still rumbling and stumbling forward for about a 3-yard gain. On the play.
0: Yeah, so this is going to be a, what, third and four?
1: Three, third and four?

0: Yeah, something like that. Like 3.5. Yeah, third and 4.
1: But it's still the second string. They got in some good blocking assignments on there, too. They're doing well with their assignments and everything.
0: Oh, yeah. You got 14 seconds left. You got to get this play going.
1: Yeah, they're still in the huddle at 10 seconds.

0: seconds on the play clock. Bregenhoff trotting over to Twins right here. Five seconds on the play clock. They got to hurry up. Three, two, one. They snapping. Oh, we got a flag though down there. Bard is going to keep it himself, though, and he's going to lower the shoulder and make a little contact, and he would pick up about a 10-yard gain right there. But
1: looks like this is going to be a defensive flag because they let the play keep going, so I'm not sure if it was an offensive foul. Penalty.
0: Yep, against the offense on the Maroons. Illegal shift.
1: And they let the – okay.
0: So illegal shift against the Maroons.
1: Five.
0: Yeah.
1: You know. This I think that had to do with the clock ticking down, and they seen it there. They were running out of time.
0: Yeah.
1: But, you know.
0: I think that is the first flag on the Maroons here tonight, I believe. Yeah, the first flag tonight for the Maroons.
1: Yeah, I believe it is.
0: So coming back in on the play here again, another late call, getting it in. 1 second on the play clock. Zero.
1: You have to delay a game here unless someone called a timeout.
0: Now they're going to call it here. And now delay of game against Carson Bard and the Georgia Maroons offense.
1: Well, as we spoke, they were, you know, playing succinctly. Kind of past couple plays went backwards.
0: Yeah.
1: So
0: now it's going to be about a third and 14 with 6:25 left in the third.
1: Almost makes you wonder if they don't make this first down, are they going to go for it on fourth? Pooch kick it with a punt, or are they going to go for it on fourth? You know?
0: Twins right here. Same formation lineup there. They're going to hand it off right up the middle. No. Bard pulls it back right through the hands of number 20. That's going to be Coda Porter, the freshman tight end.
1: Yeah, but he threw it behind him because the way that play, he should have thrown that in front of him, and he'd still be running.
0: Oh, yeah, he was wide open.
1: Yeah, wide open. Maybe one guy to catch, you know, to beat on the outside, you know, but that he needs to just being a freshman, he'll learn. You know, you got to lead your receiver a little bit. You can't throw it where they were. You got to throw it where they're going to be, and just trust that they're going to, you know, get the ball. But
0: learning
1: freshman,
0: opportunity.
1: Yeah, exactly. You know, I mean, just wait. That's just a learning process.
0: Yeah, smart kid. He'll figure it out. So back, they're going to go for it here. 4th and 14. Give the second string youngsters some more reps. Bard pulls it on the option. Wide. He's only got one man to meet. He's going to get the first down easily. 10. Lowers the shoulder. Rumbling and stumbling and falling to the 5-yard line. And Bard is pumped up. That was a great option play there.
1: I mean, he lowered his shoulder and said, all right. Nice run.
0: So actually a bit of a correction here. The roster from Arbiter is actually incorrect. Number 13, we've been saying Cameron Kearns. It's actually Ryan Fowler is number 13. Sorry, Ryan Wolf is number 13 for the Maroons. So number 13 is actually Ryan Wolf. Again, another shout-out. Thanks to Matt Carlis on that one.
1: Yeah, so, I have to update the roster that we have.
0: I can't do that. That's Arbiter's. So after the motion here, another option keeper. Bard's coming to the left side here. He's got a blocker. Touchdown, Maroons. Freshman gives it a join. The scoring party. Yeah. Again, untouched.
1: Pending the PAT, this is going to be a 62. And the way the kicks have went, you know, all night, I mean, they've been true right down the middle. You can anticipate probably a 63 score. 4 minutes left in the third quarter. Do have the continuous clock.
0: Yeah, the continuous clock has been in pretty much the entire time. And Raleigh's still handling kick PA2 duties. And again, PAT attempt cleanly good. It's going to make it 63 to nothing. George Whiff on top with 3:30 left in the third quarter. We're going to take a quick, very quick 30-second break, and we'll be right back to Fort Chisel High School, folks.
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0: Welcome back, folks, to Fortunes of High School. George Whiff, Q Logan, Soccer Star, getting the kickoff, and again, same player, Modi's going to fumble it. And backup duty from Jackson Byers is able to recover.
1: And wisely fall on it, not trying to pick it up and run with it.
0: Smart play there from Jackson. So 2 minutes left in the third. See what this starting Fort offense is going to be able to do. Now, we've seen last week in the second half, Roe Retreat's defense wasn't able to keep up with the offense. See if Fort is able to continue that.
1: Yeah, I mean, you know, you gotta kind of hope for some kind of positive plays here. Let's see what they can get something going.
0: Late substitution coming onto the field for the Maroons. Nice little spot route completed to number 13, Andrew Hicks. And he's going to pick up a solid 7 yards on the play.
1: So they brought that out to the 34? Yep, about to the 34. So this is going to be a third and, like, two, third and three. So, yep, those kind of bubble screen kind of plays work. Got some positive yard out of that one.
0: Twins left here. Shotgun pass again. Bailey. He's able to get it off to Rooney. Oh, just a little off on the play. He would have went to the house if they were able to connect with that.
1: Just a little too inside. But, you know, the wide receiver's got to help his quarterback a little bit and look back a little bit sooner, you know. And
0: that was a good throw, though.
1: Oh, excellent throw. You know, so it was there. You know, kind of like, you know, it was kind of like deja vu from last week. You know, I mean, that play was there. Do it again. See what happens.
0: So third and two here, coming in the final 40 seconds of
1: that's
0: the
1: probably
0: third
1: the
0: quarter.
1: Last play of the third quarter, I would imagine.
0: So coming in, trips left here. Third and two. Drop that pass. Bailey tries to run with it. He breaks the tackle, and he's going to get brought down.
1: He got a yard out of that.
0: Yeah, by number 58 for the Maroons defense, Bryson Williams-Leggett. Is able to bring him down from behind and force fourth and one here for the Pioneers offense.
1: Did they call a timeout?
0: They're just
1: letting us roll to the end of the third.
0: Yep, so end of the third quarter, folks. We're going to join them, and we're going to take a quick break here on 95.3 WXBX. And we'll be right back to the conclusion of our game after a quick word from our sponsors. Stay tuned, folks.
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0: fair, yeah.
1: Welcome back, folks, to 95.3 WXVX. Fourth and one here. Twins left, and they're going to run it with Moody. Finds a hole, and he's going to pick up the first down easily on a nice beautiful 10-yard run.
0: That was a good run. Right up the middle, too.
1: Yep. I think Fort, is that Fort's first?

0: first down of the game?
1: I think it might be, actually. And they're getting close to the 50-yard line across the 50 to be on the maroon side of the field.
2: Yeah. So first and 10 here, going back to Twins right for the Pioneers offense. Play action pass, but Bailey nowhere to go, able to make a man miss. He's rolling out to his left, completed on the pass to Halsey, 30, 20. He's got a man to miss, and he's going to be forced out of bounds by number 16, Carson Bard. There we go for Ford to be able to get a playoff.
3: Nice. That's what they've been looking for all night, and it was finally there for him. Brings that all the way down to the 10-yard line.
2: Yeah, you hear the fans and the PA and everybody finally be able to get some noise made. Great job from Dakota Bailey to be able to roll out to the left and be able to complete the pass.
3: See, that's just all a young team like Fort Chiswell needs. Just positive plays like this week in, week out, you know, and just and build on it throughout the year.
2: So they're going to go trips right here. Ball in the left hash, closest to their sideline. Byers, the wide receiver on the left side. Bailey, drop back and pass, rolling out to the right. Little spot throw, too high.
3: Just a hair high. Good play, though. The play was there. Yeah. Just a little too high. But he was on, you know, he wasn't really under duress that time, but he was looking like he was going to run. And then they had the linebackers and some DBs come up on him, so it kind of made him throw it a little bit quicker than he wanted to. But a little bit high, but that play was there.
2: Yeah. Pass intended. It looks like number 44, Eli Halsey, by the way. So second and 10 here, 9:50 left in the game. Going to motion into their spread base formation. Bailey rolling out to the right, looking. Corner route to Rooney. Touchdown, Pioneers!
3: Wow.
2: Beautiful pass and touch on there.
3: That was a perfect pass. I mean, absolute perfect pass.
2: Beautiful touch there.
3: And the night that kid's had all night, I mean.
2: That's got to feel good for him.
3: It really does, you know. But it just shows his character and everything. I mean, he's not giving up. He's not even looking at the scoreboard. You know, you can tell just by the way he's playing. That was a perfect pass.
2: So Fort finally gets on the board here tonight. And again, the passing attack is able to make it work in the second half again.
3: Yeah. I mean, you know, I know when Fort Chiswell starts the game, they're playing the first strings and all that and the starters and what have you. But I'll tell you, I mean, I think trying to do some passing kind of back up any defense that wants to try to push them.
2: So Bailey is an attempt, the PAT attempt here. Good snap, good hold, almost blocked, but PAT attempt is good.
3: All right, 63-7. Now it makes you kind of wonder, are they going to try another onside kick, or are they just going to, you know, try to just lean on their defense a little bit? So we'll have to see.
2: So after the touchdown here, your score at Fort Chiswell High School is 63-7. George Whip still in commanding control of this game.
3: Yeah, 8 minutes left in this quarter. Continuous clock's ticking. So even though it's in between the kickoffs and the touchdown, that clock's still ticking. So we're approaching under 8 minutes in this game. Kind of pace has slowed down quite a bit right now,
2: yes.
3: I think. You know, I mean, it's obvious.
2: But. So, wanted to be able to shout out our sponsors real quick. Hodges Body Shop, Citizens Internet, who's also broadcasting this game, too, on Citizens TV, by the way. Food City, Hitachi Energy, and Blandon Atkins. Whitfield Community College, New Direct, Chrysler, Dodge, Jeep, Ram, and Whitfield. And the special going on from the Bank of Rural Retreat. Special CD rates going on over at the Bank of Rural Retreat to be able to get investments going and be able to build and preserve some of your wealth.
3: All right, a little slow to get this kickoff going. I mean,
2: it's been about a minute to pass.
3: Yes, we're reaching under 7 minutes in the game now. Feels like we've been saying this kickoff's going to happen for like 2 or 3 football minutes.
2: Yeah.
3: Which I think we have. It's actually going to go under 7 minutes when they kick it off.
2: We'll also be able to try to get a score update for you guys around the region, too, once we get a chance here and it refreshes for y'all from ScoreStream. So on kick return duty, waiting for the white hat to give coverage to finally allow it to happen. And here we go. So Bailey, kickoff. This time he's going to do a little squib kick of his own. Let it bounce. Takes it on the hop by number 1, Skyler McBride. He's going to force it outside to the

0: left. He's at the 45. Cuts it back in. Cuts it back out to the 40. 30. And he's going to get tackled by a trio of Pioneers. There's a late hit, too, there.
1: Yeah, we got a flag down at the 33, 34.
0: Yeah,
1: we'll see where landed. This is at.
0: Yeah, that's where it about landed. Came in from the Maroon sideline. Actually, two flags also.
1: Oh, yeah, one at the 41, 42. I didn't see that one. I seen the one at the 33, 34. So single penalty, two penalties? We'll see.
0: Yeah, we'll
1: find
0: see
1: out here in a second.
0: So holding Maroons.
1: All right, so that'll back them up 10 yards from the return that they got down to the 31, so it should bring it to the 41, 42. Or at the spot of the foul. So
0: no, it is a spot foul. It's the flag that was at the 41, not the one that landed at the 34. So after the flag, it's going to be brought down to the 48-yard line in their own territory here. So unfortunately, McBride's great return there kind of –
1: Yeah, kind of nullified.
0: Yeah, a little nullified there. So see what this second string offense from Georgia is able to do here. Coming out into trips left. Bard, the quarterback, motioning. And now right behind, tight end right behind the left tackle. They're going to run it. And good penetration and good gap assignment there from Fort Chisels. Defensive line there.
1: No gain on that one, so this is going to be a third and 10. Or second and 10, rather.
0: Yeah, second and 10 now. So no gain on the play. On the run, it was number 20, Coda Porter, on the roster, according to Arbiter and what they had loaded. So Twins right coming here for the Maroons. Motioning. Again, number 20, that's Porter. Run right at the middle here, and they're going to pick up about 3 yards on the play. So it's going to make it about a third and 7 here for the Maroon offense. Into Pioneer territory now.
1: Yep, sitting at a Pioneer 49.
0: And as promised to you folks, a score update from ScoreStream. Craig County 50-0 against Bland. Narrows against Holston 19-10. Carroll 42-7. That's in the fourth. River Treat against Eastmont still showing 19-12. And Chilhowee against Burton 38-0 showing. Twins right here. Motioning Porter. He's going to stay right behind the right guard. And they're going to run it right up the middle here. And about maybe a yard play on four. The Maroons offense, and it looks like we're going to have a timeout called by the Fort Chisel defense to be able to try to get some offensive time left here with 3:35 left in the game. Also, Radford up 34-0. Still reporting in the half on score stream.
1: Yeah, it looks like we got a timeout with 3.5 minutes left in this game. 63-7, 4th and 6. So it kind of feels like a last possession for
0: Fort.
1: Yeah, for the Pioneers.
0: So next week, remember, next week, folks, we gonna be live again. Should be for the Virginia High George Wythe game.
1: At George Wythe.
0: Yep, that'll be our first time announcing at George Wythe this year. Yeah, Virginia High at George Wythe on 9/11 next week. Game time scheduled at 7 o'clock. So, again, make sure you tune into the pregame show from us here and also the kickoff show, too, on 95.3 WXBX with Danny and the rest of the gang, too. Back on fourth down here in the pistol. Motioning Porter right behind the right guard. Barr going to roll out and keep it himself. Getting chased down from the D-line. And great job from the Pioneers, number 44, that's going to be Eli Halsey.
1: Nice pursuit.
0: Yes, great pursuit.
1: Excellent pursuit.
0: And now, and the first defensive stop on the night for the Pioneers.
1: Hey. Like I said, probably be their last possession after this time, that the timeout that they have here. But let's see if they can make something happen, kind of It's just, it's like deja vu from last week.
0: It really is.
1: You know, I mean, almost identical.

0: Well, except for a missed field goal, they made it this week.
1: Yeah.
0: Let's see if they can get another another TD on the board.
1: So they got one timeout left after this one with 2:59 left in the game. Again, your score is 63-7. George Whiff on top. They just had a commanding game. I mean, it was, what, 50-0 in the first?
0: Yeah, the first half was it got away from Fort Chisholm.
1: I mean, it was at the end of the first quarter. I think it was, what, like 40?
0: Something like that, yeah.
1: So Bailey rolling out to his right. Has a lane, has good throw, and he's going to float it. And I'm surprised that was not defensive pass interference on that one.
0: Yeah.
1: That DB was all over him. He was on him like flies on honey.
0: flies on something.
1: So second and 10 here. Again, clock still running with the mercy rule clock in effect here. Ball placed at the 46-yard line. Again, next week, Virginia High, George Whiff here on 95.3 WXVX. So join us next week for that one, as we'll see if George Whiff's able to continue this momentum here. And a falls and a fumble here from Bailey. Rolled out to his left. He's going to throw out the cannon here, and it's going to be incomplete. Intended closest receiver was number 5, Aiden Gillespie.
0: But that was still good over him, I mean, because it was a low snap, mishandled it a little bit, you know, bad snap. He had the mindset to at least get it, pick it up, and still look downfield for the play and actually throw it, and almost made a good pass down the field. So I really like Fort Chiswell's quarterback. I mean, he got a lot of heart.
1: Of adversity overcome today.
0: Yeah, you got to love the character that he's displayed tonight. And, of course, last week, too, you know.
1: Yeah. So on the play here, Bailey's going to step up in the pocket, scrambling, trying to find something in pursuit. George Whiff defense just going to push him out of bounds. He's going to be number 13. Called him out earlier with the correction from Matt Carlos. I want to make sure I get the name right again. Ryan Wolf, number 13, on the pursuit tackle. So 1 minute coming up left in the game here, 4th and 10 for this Pioneer offense. Breaking the huddle here, 10 seconds on the play clock. 50 seconds in the game. Going in spread formation. Drop back pass. Bailey this time has plenty of time. He's going to let the cannon loose to Aiden Rooney.
0: That should be a penalty, but yeah. I'm not sure if it's going to be.
1: Nah, they're not going to give it with this score and everything.
0: Well, it was kind of borderline, you know, incidental, you know, contact. Or feet kind of got tangled up a little bit. But let's see if they can get back to this line of scrimmage. I'm not sure if they're going to try. They're just going to let this kind of tick out. And
1: yeah, George was not going to take the field. Coach Harner's walking on, so he's pretty much calling it.
0: So it's going to be the end for this.
1: Well, actually, they're going to give George Whiff the past 2 years with Coach Harner has done this for one of his players to keep him on the field and give person some free time here with 5 seconds left. We're going to have one more snap here. So we're going to try to be able to get the number for you. Looks like number 66, Coy Francis, the senior. Yeah, it looks like Isaac Smith's going to take the snap here. And Coy's going to get the handoff here. And Smith encouraging him along, and he's going to be at the 30. Got the convoy coming from the Maroons to the 10 and the 5. And touchdown, Coy Francis.
0: Pretty much with the entire Maroon team running along with them off the sidelines. So it's cool that the refs didn't call a penalty on that, but I mean they could, but it's nice to see that they let that go through. So awesome way to end the game.
1: So
0: we're gonna get a lineup here, a handshake, and
1: they're gonna get the handshake here. Technically, doesn't look like they're reflecting that on the scoreboard, so technically 70-7 is your score.
0: Officially 63-7, though.
1: Yeah, but also could be 63-7 if how refs and coaches want to count that final touchdown from Coy Francis with the jester there. So we're going to take a quick Little 30-second break, folks, and we'll be right back for the post-game show here on 95.3 WXBX.

0: 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We'll be right back in about 30 seconds after a word from our sponsors.
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0: on how you want to score that. Anyway, 63-7 was the score before that final play. As George Whip is going to advance to 1-1. Fort Chisel's on a fall to 0-2 on the season. And again, next week we're going to be at George Whip, by the way, covering them as they play Virginia High next week also. So make sure you stay tuned, 7 o'clock game time for that one next week. We'll be on about 10 minutes before for the pregame show here live. And again, remember, stay tuned and tune in for the kickoff special with Danny and the gang over on 95.3 WXPX. Real quick before we get into the post-game stats and everything, we want to thank our sponsors for being able to bring action to you guys all season long. I want to thank Hodges Body Shop, Citizens Internet, who was also broadcasting this game too on Citizens TV, by the way. 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So make sure you get in and get some investments going on from there. But talk about a scoring explosion here tonight.
1: Yeah, I mean, you know, not much to really talk about other than the first half was, you know, special teams touchdowns, defensive touchdowns, you know, offensive touchdowns, run left, run right, So, I mean, everything just went the Maroons' way tonight.
0: Yeah, just excellent blocking and gap assignments there. A nice little, don't want to say payback, but a nice little return for Isaac Smith as he got the nod tonight and picked up the win against his former school, too. He scored a passing touchdown to Kieran Logan. You had Cade Brawley score a touchdown. You had Caden Gallagher score a touchdown. You've had Scott McBride had a very deep return. I think he got the punt. No,
1: they were handing out touchdowns like Girl Scout cookies tonight. So,
0: even had the backup freshman quarterback Carson Bard score an option touchdown. Yep. He ran one in. So, I mean, it was just a pick six also. That was number two.
1: Well, that's what I mentioned, the defensive touchdown as well. So
0: yeah, that was Ryan Fowler with the pick six.
1: Touchdowns on every aspect, every, you know, side of the team, you know, defense, offense, special teams, you know, all around good game for the Maroons, getting back at even at 500 after losing to Radford last week, and then kind of coming in, obviously, with a bit of a chip on their shoulder.
0: Oh, they played like it.
1: And, you know, coming up into season 1-1, Fort Chiswell is going to start their season 0-2, and you know, we'll see what we get with the rest of the season.
0: Fort Chiswell, next week on 9/11, they are having their first away game. They're actually playing Auburn next week. And we've seen that last year. Auburn had a pretty decently good football team last year. Struggled traditionally to make a football team. But last year they brought one out, and they had a really good football team last year too. Was tied and really close to the first in the Mountain Empire District. So we'll see how that goes next week for Auburn and Fort. Yeah, we'll see if George Whip is able to keep up this momentum next week against Virginia High, as we're going to be broadcasting that game here on 95.3 WXBX at 7 o'clock here. But like you said, too, in the last note here, folks, before we sign off, like you mentioned, a lot to build on here for Fort. You know, and we were saying they just need just a couple of size bodies.
1: Yeah, they just need a few more, you know, just a few more players, some, you know, maybe some bigger size guys, you know, stuff that line, that kind of thing. But, you know, you look at the score, but you can't really get down on that. You got to look at the future with Fort Chiswell. They're a very young team, and they're a good team, you know, but they're just young. They're still kind of getting grounded, so to speak. So, you know, this year might not, you know, go the way they want, but I think they have a team that they can build on, to be honest with you.
0: I mean,
1: I really do.
0: They have a lot of freshman athletes on this team right now, too, that'll eventually, if they stick with it, can play. They got some eighth graders coming up that are rumored to have some size, too. Mm-hmm. So they stay with that, too. Who knows what they could be looking like in the next year or so, especially if coaching staff's able to stay together. And
1: because
0: that's also been another struggle, too, with Fort Chiswell, is just consistency with coaching staff.
1: Yeah, but that's the boosters got to understand, you know, replacing coaches isn't the thing. You know, I think the coaching staff that Fort Chiswell has right now is, they're good. You know, I mean, the play calling that they showed tonight, you know, not vanilla, didn't give up, kept trying to, you know, get them passes, them screens, you know, all that stuff. So, you know, I like the Fort Chiswell coaching staff. I like the kids out here. They're just not they're just not there.

0: yet, but I really think Fort Chiswell's got a I think they have a promising future. So,
1: well, that being said, folks, we hope you have a great weekend. College football starting off this weekend. I know what we're going to be doing here in the next about 10 minutes. We're going to watch the Canes game here as they're playing Stanford. Also, shout out for tomorrow night. It's going to be Coach Franklin's debut against VMI at home.
0: Yeah, Virginia.
1: Enter Sandman at night. That's going to be an awesome atmosphere. I wish I was able to come to that one. But again, thank you, folks, for staying tuned in tonight here on 95.3 WXBX. Chad Wright, joined by Robert Wright. We will see y'all next week at George Wythe High School.
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woke last night to the sound of thunder. How far off I sat and wondered. Started humming a song from 1962. Ain't it funny how the night moves? When you just don't seem to have as much to lose. 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

0: Justin Terry came in from Ohio State, big kid, 6'5", 330 yeah. pounds. I mean, he's a hoss out there at tackle.
1: Mike, quickly, on the defensive side, it feels like corners and defensive line are two areas of strength. True or false there?
0: That's true. I mean, Asen Stevens is as good as advertised, along with Kamari Copeland, who's one of the strongest guys on the team. Front four really good. Linebackers are good, but you look at those cornerbacks. Jaquez White, he's a guy that came in from Troy. He's talented. Quentin Reddish is very good. He's back being healthy. And Joshua Clark, having him back healthy, yeah, that room is really, really good.
1: Finally, Mike, as we preview the upcoming matchup at 7:30, Virginia Tech and VMI, the Keydets coming in off a 38-10 loss at Idaho State last week. They're led by first-year head coach Ashley Ingram. What should Tech fans know about the Keydets?
0: Well, they run that triple option, which is difficult to defend. You got to be on your P's and Q's and take care of your assignments. They did struggle last week. Again, that's the first game for new coach, new staff. So I think that makes a difference. They'll have a better, much better team, well-oiled machine this week. But that's one of those things. It's hard to defend. You got to watch out for your gaps. You got to watch out for those offensive linemen try to cut your defensive lines. But this is a team that'll have great injury. They're well-disciplined, well-coached. And they'll be a different team than they were last week.
1: We are 90 minutes away from kickoff. The James Franklin era getting underway inside Lane Stadium, the Hokies and the Keydets. Let's step aside. We'll come back with a great moment in Virginia Tech history. You're not going to want to miss that. This is Tech Football and the Tech Kickoff Show, brought to you by Eagle Construction on the Virginia Tech Sports Network.
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6: The greatest moments in Virginia Tech football history. 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
7: Virginia Tech pulled off one of the greatest wins of the Frank Beamer era in week two of the 2014 season. Facing eighth-ranked Ohio State on the road, the Hokies scored first midway through the opening quarter.
8: Handoff goes to McKenzie, turns, spins across the two, tries to stretch across, leaps into the end zone, and scores! Touchdown Tech, second effort by McKenzie. And the Hokies score first here at Columbus.
7: After Ohio State tied the game on a JT Barrett touchdown run, the Hokies regained the lead on a 14-yard sprint by Hampton product Marshawn Williams.
8: Pistol formation. Brewer takes the snap. Perns hands the football off. Big hole. Marshawn Williams plows his way up the middle, and he will score. Touchdown, Tech.
9: What a run by Marshawn Williams, Billy. Just using his blockers, hesitating at the perfect time, and then got that burst of speed to fly into the end zone.
7: Tech led 21-7 at halftime before Ohio State rallied to tie the game at 21 in the fourth quarter. That's when Hokies quarterback Michael

0: excuse me. But, you know, it's a shame that it can't be what it used to be. But things never are. You know, things change. And I have always will have a soft spot in my heart for anybody that goes to VMI, and especially the football players, because of what they have to go through. It's such a difficult time. It's not easy. And as you said, there's no women on campus. But now they have women on campus. So
1: I still wouldn't go.
0: Maybe you would go.
2: Former athletic director Dave Brain with us. Final one for you, and then we got to get a break in. You were here during, as we've talked about, some unbelievable moments and times in the history of Virginia Tech and Virginia Tech athletics. When you look back on it all, what are you most proud of, your time as athletic director here at Virginia Tech?
0: Evan, this might surprise you, but it's not a win or something like that. It's the foundation that we built here with the total program, not just what Frank did with football, but what we did with men's and women's basketball and the whole overall program. You know, we restarted the wrestling program, which is one of the top wrestling programs in the country now, and it all goes back. I love the kids. The kids here were great, and we just did what we felt like we needed to do, and it worked out.
2: And you did it. Yeah. I know we both, Mike. I mean,
1: he's the best.
2: What a treat to have you.
1: Yeah, thanks for coming on.
0: Being here,
2: absolute joy. Dave Brain, thank you for all that you've done for Virginia Tech. Continue to do for Virginia Tech. It's an honor to have you stop by here.
0: It's an honor to be here, and Evan, and congratulations to you and your new promotion, too.
2: Oh, thanks.
0: Glad to have you.
2: I appreciate it. That's former Virginia Tech Athletic Director Dave Brain, gracious with his time. We'll step aside. More of our Tech Kickoff Show, brought to you by Eagle Construction, continues after these messages.
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3: 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Evan Hughes, Tech Hall of Famer Mike Burnup with you. Coming up, 7:30, kickoff, Virginia Tech and VMI. Is that fair to say, Mike? It feels a little bit like a holiday, the home and season opener?
4: Yeah, a little bit does, and it's a three-day weekend for most people, so they're going to stick around and play. But I'm so happy that this game sold out to start the James Franklin era. I know that was important to him, and have everybody in orange, which is, we have seen a sea of orange here, so that's great.
3: No doubt
4: about
3: it.
4: Love it.
3: Yeah, absolutely. It's just so great to see the town filling up and a sellout for this. The Hokie Nation is here to support.
4: There is a buzz in the air, that's for sure, and the tailgating's going on hot and heavy. And, boy, they're going to have some great stuff here at the pregame show with the flyover of two helicopters and a cargo plane. And the new lights are unbelievable in the field, the stadium. Everything looks great. It's first class.
3: All right, our keys to the game segment as our Tech Kickoff Show presented by Eagle Construction continues on. Before we get to those, Mike, you've been a player before. You've been in the locker room before a season opener like this. Can you take us through what those guys from Virginia Tech are feeling right now? New coach, new era, reestablished. They must be so pumped up right now.
4: They are. I mean, everybody gets butterflies, especially for game one, because you just don't know what's going to happen out there and what you're going to be faced up against, especially against a team that's already played one game. It's got a game under their belt, because Coach Beamer always said, the most improvement you make is from game one to game two. And so, yeah, that's one thing, the butterflies. But you're going through your checklist. You're going to make sure you got your routes under control. What am I supposed to do? Who am I supposed to block here? What are the calls if I'm an offensive lineman? And if I'm on defense, you know, who is my gap? Who do I have on this option play and that option play? So that's important to go through those things and make sure that you're there and you're not going to play any hero ball tonight. You got to do your job and do it right. And once you get that first hit or two under your belt, then all game is off. You know, you're back to normal pretty much after that, after you get those jitters and nerves out of the way.
3: Yep, very well said from the Hall of Famer himself. All right, Mike, let's go through a couple of keys for Virginia Tech. What does Mike Burnup most want to see tonight from the Hokies, his keys to victory?
4: Well, I think number one, you got to control the line of scrimmage. And you think about on offense, that's opening up holes for the running game to get that going. I know that Matt Moore is experienced as an offensive line coach. He wants to be balanced. He wants those guys to run block as good as they pass block and vice versa. Too many sacks last year, but they worked on, again, getting the ball out of their hands quickly. So control the line of scrimmage so you can get the running game going and let the quarterback have time to go through his reads. And then on defense, just like kind of what we talked about, control the line. Get more guys in the backfield than they have. Get that penetration to blow up those dive plays so that they cannot run the football. So that's number one. I think the second thing is kind of show your depth. You know, James Franklin talks about, we got to find out who our number two quarterback is. You know, they got Ethan Gruckenmeyer's number one. He's the only one that had experience. Bryce Baker, no experience. Troy Hunes, a freshman. Keldon Ryan, those guys have never played in a game before. So

0: Yeah. What have you seen out of the Virginia Tech offense that our fans are going to be excited about?
1: Oh man, they show a lot, man. We're excited about them this year. We're excited about everybody that's came in and that's bought into the offense this year with Coach Ty, and they're going to be a fast, explosive team this year. So we're excited.
0: Caleb, good luck to you. Have a great start to the season here coming up tonight.
1: Yes, sir. Thank you.
0: Stay tuned. We got much more coming up after these messages.
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9: We are at Lane Stadium in Blacksburg, and it is our Smithfield countdown to kickoff as the Hokies take on VMI. Bill Roth, Mike Burnup with you. What a night we have in store. The start of the James Franklin era, and Mike, the start of a new season in Tech football.
10: Yeah, I'm so excited, Bill. I think the fans are. You look out there, man, it's a sea of orange. James Franklin came here to reestablish Virginia Tech football. It all starts tonight. I know he's excited. I know the team is. It has been a grind all through the month of August for these players, and they're ready to come out here and show what they've got, show their depth, and take it the frustrations out on somebody else for a change.
9: You know, it's a really different type of football team than the Hokies had the last time they were on this field in November. In fact, it's a drastically different team from what we saw in 2025.
10: It is, no doubt about it, Bill. You think about it, the roster is so much different. We talked about that a little bit in the pregame. In terms of just big guys, I mean, last year there were 12 or 13 guys over 300 pounds. Now there's 31, and there's 21 of the 22 offensive linemen over 300 pounds. And James Franklin made a point of that. He says it all starts up front. He's a big believer in the trenches, and he got some beef up there on both sides of the ball to help in that regard.
9: Oh, he really does. Particularly, say, example, a guy like Justin Perry comes in from Ohio State, a massive left tackle. The guy backing him up, Logan Holland, Mike, even bigger. He's 6'6", 325. It's a totally different look up front.
10: Yeah, it really is. And those guys can move, too. And there was great competition between some of those guys, Bill.

0: rivalry game.
1: Well, I appreciate you mentioned all those other things, but if the lights and the sounds and all that stuff, if the football ain't good, it don't matter. It's about ball, and all those things are nice, and we appreciate them, but it's about ball, and it's about execution and play in a way that all of our Virginia Tech fans and alumni expect us to play.
0: That's Coach Franklin. Mike will rejoin me in the booth here in Lane Stadium in a moment after this word from your local station on the Virginia Tech Sports Network.
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0: Olane Stadium filling up on this Saturday night for the 2026 season opener, Virginia Tech and VMI. 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All right, Mikey, let's start with offense. What do you want to see tonight? What's the game plan?
5: Well, the game plan is to establish the run, Bill. I know Matt Morris talked about that. He wants that offensive line to be as good run blocking as they are pass blocking. He felt like last year there were way too many sacks. So they've spent a lot of time working on that, and they've worked on it with the quarterbacks. It's more of a rhythm. Get rid of the football. 1, 2, 3, ball out. You don't have time in this day and time in college football to wait 4 seconds to go through your reads. So you're going to see an offense. They want to try to run the ball, but they're also going to try to throw it. Obviously, Idaho State had great success against VMI last week. They threw for 366 yards and 4 touchdowns a week ago. So we may see the ball more in the air, but it's going to be a limited possession game, Billy, so you got to take advantage of your opportunities.
0: VMI's quarterback tonight will be JoJo Crump. He's a junior from Nashville. They threw just 9 passes last week. Did Crump, their backup, I'd see the kid from Glen Allen in Richmond, Mike. He's out. He's not going to play tonight. But regardless of who the QB is, and Crump will start for the Keydets tonight, it's that triple option attack the Tech's going to see.
5: Yeah, you look at Crump. I mean, he was 6'1", weighs 200 pounds, just 3 of 7 passing last week for 16 yards. But he can run the football. And, you know, Chandler Wilson is a guy that run the ball really well last week, 7 carries. I think he had almost 8-9 yards per carry, so he's a talented kid. But yeah, they are going to run the football time after time. You got to be on your P's and Q's on defense, know your gap, know your gap integrity, and don't try to play hero ball and do somebody else's job. If you got pitch man, you got the pitch man. If you got the quarterback, you got the quarterback.
0: Coach Franklin was joking that we aren't the only ones having anxiety flashbacks to Paul Johnson and Georgia Tech. And the reason, of course, is that Ashley Ingram, the head coach,

0: Oh, my gosh. And they said that that thing almost blew the windows out of the press box because they had a double charge in it when they first shot it off. And it was amazing. That was a pretty funny story to read that. Some of the hats of the Keydets went flying off.
1: It's funny. The BMI Corps is here tonight. They're sitting in the last 60, 70 rows on the east side. And the Virginia Tech Corps of Cadets is on the field for the pregame ceremony as we get set for the 80th meeting all time between Tech and VMI. The series dates all the way back to 1894. So it is a retro rivalry. We've got some nostalgia tonight at the home of the Hokies. The VMI Keydets are here. Tech, VMI. We've got the opening kickoff of the 2026 season opener coming up next on the Virginia Tech Sports Network.
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8: Whoa, Eric Green. 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
7: It's a miracle in Blacksburg. Tyrod did it, Mikey. Tyrod did it.
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9: Virginia Tech faces VMI tonight as the teams battle for the first time in 42 years. It is a retro rivalry for sure, and on a night full of nostalgia, many remembering fierce VPI-VMI battles from the 60s, 70s, and 80s, this evening also brings the dawning of a new day in Virginia Tech football. The James Franklin era begins tonight in Blacksburg. One of college football's winningest coaches made national headlines when he came to town last November. Tonight, he'll lead his very first Tech team onto the field in his first game as the Hokies head coach. This is Bill Roth along with Mike Burnup welcoming you to our Tech Network broadcast originating from a

0: No gain. Once again, the Hokies defensive front came through, and Asen Stevens came in to make the play. Yeah, It'll be third down and 12.
1: He made a great play. I mean, he just cuts off on the snap of the ball. That guy's so quick, runs a 4.440 at 260 pounds. He had a great August camp, and he makes a big play there.
0: So it will be third down and officially 11. 10:27 to go in the opening quarter. Ball is on the 24-yard line of VMI. He did send two receivers to the left, so it's not the typical T formation or the traditional formation. Quarterback Wilson to throw. Rash comes, steps up, and he's knocked down, the first sack of the year. Back on the 21 for Cortez Harris, the transfer from Penn State. Maryland native gets the Hokies' first sack of the year.
1: Now Cortez has had a big camp too, Billy, and you know he was itching to get out there and play and deliver the blow. And he makes a nice, nice play there. 6'2", 255. They got a big old defensive line with some quick ends.
0: The one guy, Mike, that is really good for VMI, you know who that is?
1: The punter.
0: The punter, 99, Ben Shrewsbury. He stands on his 7. Hokies have Brown deep to return. Snap is a bit high. Hokies come for the block. Up the middle. And they block it on the 8-yard line. Tyson Flowers, wearing number 1, came through and took that ball right off the right foot of Shrewsbury, and the Hokies are in business. First down and goal to go.
1: Yeah, that was a slow operation there, and boy, the Hokies came after him and got it. You know, they had a block punt a week ago. Shrewsbury averaged 51 yards a kick last week, but he got that one blocked, got one last week, so great job, great jump on the ball by the Hokies.
0: It did look like a slow operation, didn't it?
1: Yes, sure did.
0: You know, I noticed, Mike, last week in practice, Flowers blocked a punt. He's really good at that. He changed to jersey number 1, by the way.
1: He did, from number 11.
0: So the Hokies are going to start in the Toyota red zone. They're starting on the 9-yard line. First down and goal to go. Hokies have two tight ends in the game. Aiden Green is wide to the left. Snap comes back to Gruckenmeyer. Turns, hands it off. Hawkins spurts up the middle, untouched, into the end zone. Touchdown, Tech. Hokies score touchdowns on consecutive offensive plays to start the game.
1: Another great hole by that offensive line. He ran in the same spot, just untouched into the end zone from 9 yards out. Great job by the offensive line. Good work by the Hawk.
0: John Love. Back onto the field, the Hokies score two touchdowns in 2 minutes and 11 seconds. Love has not missed a PAT during his collegiate career. 1 for 1 tonight, make it 2 for 2. 9:30 to go in the opening quarter of the season opener. So far, so good for the Hokies. Offense, defense, and a special teams play as well. A block punt leads to an easy score by Hawkins. Hokies up 14-0. Now let's pause and hear this word from your local station. You're listening to the Keydets and the Hokies from Blacksburg on the Virginia Tech Sports Network.
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